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16: Muggy conditions are expected into your Thursday evening here in Lincoln. Temperatures will only cool back to the lower 70s by 10 o'clock tonight, with those dew points still in the upper 60s and low 70s as well. Can't rule out a spotty shower, but we should be dry. Look for light east winds at around 5 miles an hour through this evening. Hot weather returns on Friday, with highs returning to the upper 80s and low 90s. From the 1011 Severe Weather Center, I'm meteorologist Bill Rentschler.

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0: This moment matters, and I'll help you get it right. I'm the ring you've been searching for, and I'm waiting at A.T. 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
15: Muggy conditions are expected into your Thursday evening here in Lincoln. Temperatures will only cool back to the lower 70s by 10 o'clock tonight, with those dew points still in the upper 60s and low 70s as well. Can't rule out a spotty shower, but we should be dry. Look for light east winds at around 5 miles an hour through this evening. Hot weather returns on Friday, with highs returning to the upper 80s and low 90s. From the 1011 Severe Weather Center, I'm meteorologist Bill Rentschler.

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The rate of pediatric cancer is stunningly high in Nebraska. Per capita, we have the most cases in the Midwest, and we're ranked number 7 in the nation. Angels Among Us is teaming up with over 60 volleyball teams across the state to bring awareness to this dire problem. 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
3: Muggy conditions are expected into your Thursday evening here in Lincoln. Temperatures will only cool back to the lower 70s by 10 o'clock tonight, with those dew points still in the upper 60s and low 70s as well. Can't rule out a spotty shower, but we should be dry. Look for light east winds at around 5 miles an hour through this evening. Hot weather returns on Friday, with highs returning to the upper 80s and low 90s. From the 1011 Severe Weather Center, I'm meteorologist Bill Rentschler.

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3: Mostly cloudy skies, warm and humid for the rest of your Thursday night into Friday morning. Some patchy fog will be possible, 70 the overnight low. Some patchy fog possible Friday morning, otherwise becoming partly sunny, breezy, hot, and humid Friday afternoon. 91 the high with a south wind gusting to around 30 miles per hour. Scattered thunderstorms possible Friday evening, an isolated severe storm possible. From the 10-11 Severe Weather Center, I'm Chief Meteorologist Fred Anderson.

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3: Mostly cloudy skies, warm and humid for the rest of your Thursday night into Friday morning. Some patchy fog will be possible, 70 the overnight low. Some patchy fog possible Friday morning, otherwise becoming partly sunny, breezy, hot, and humid Friday afternoon. 91 the high with a south wind gusting to around 30 miles per hour. Scattered thunderstorms possible Friday evening, an isolated severe storm possible. From the 10-11 Severe Weather Center, I'm Chief Meteorologist Fred Anderson.

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2: Mostly cloudy skies, warm and humid for the rest of your Thursday night into Friday morning. Some patchy fog will be possible, 70 the overnight low. Some patchy fog possible Friday morning, otherwise becoming partly sunny, breezy, hot, and humid Friday afternoon. 91 the high with a south wind gusting to around 30 miles per hour. Scattered thunderstorms possible Friday evening, an isolated severe storm possible. From the 10-11 Severe Weather Center, I'm Chief Meteorologist Fred Anderson.

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2: Mostly cloudy skies, warm and humid for the rest of your Thursday night into Friday morning. Some patchy fog will be possible, 70 the overnight low. Some patchy fog possible Friday morning, otherwise becoming partly sunny, breezy, hot, and humid Friday afternoon. 91 the high with a south wind gusting to around 30 miles per hour. Scattered thunderstorms possible Friday evening, an isolated severe storm possible. From the 10-11 Severe Weather Center, I'm Chief Meteorologist Fred Anderson.

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2: There is a 20% chance of rain early this morning, otherwise decreasing clouds with temperature rising into the mid-80s by noon. This afternoon, mostly sunny to partly cloudy with a 20% chance of an isolated shower or thunderstorm. It will be hot, humid, and breezy. High temperature in the low 90s, heat index up to 100. From the 1011 Severe Weather Center, I'm meteorologist Brandon Rector.

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1: Well, good morning and happy Friday. We're currently sitting at 73 already. It is a little bit muggy outside, partly cloudy. Expecting some wind gusts about 18 miles per hour. High of 91 expected today.
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1: 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I'm going to start off with a little...
3: 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Kick your heels up and shout. Throw your hands up and shout. Throw your head back and shout. Come on now.
1: Thursday Night Football on Prime. Bills taking on Lions. First half was like totally Bills. And then the Lions came back a little.
2: I got overconfident and texted you.
1: Yeah.
2: And then they started to come back. And I'm like, well, this is great.
1: I was like, I'm not going to respond. I'm not even going to read it because you put out the bad juju. So I told you to take it back immediately.
2: Found some old incense, burned some incense.
1: Oh, man. All right. This weekend, we're going to be doing the doc.
2: Yeah, we're going to be out there at 2 p.m., going all the way till kickoff at 6. This is Groove Puppets.
1: 1 p.m., right?
2: No, we're opening up at 2 now.
1: Oh, is it?
2: Yep.
1: Okay.
2: Yeah, they change things around, keeping us guessing.
1: All right.
2: Groove Puppet only plays the Doc once a year, and they are going to be there this weekend. Of course, we'll have the Spirit Squad, the Alumni Pep Band, the Wiener Schlinger will be there, and we'll be playing Plinko for prizes, including free drink tickets.
1: Free food, free drink, and a free tailgate to get into. So you want to make sure you hit that up. It's also the closest tailgate to the stadium. All right, here is some good news. Good news is brought to you by Calvary Community Church. Tomorrow is National Love Your Lunch Day, and Sunday is National National Wife Appreciation Day. Maybe she's wild. I don't know. A 33-year-old stonemason in Tennessee named Jose Luis Perez has millions of followers. I love him so much. His favorite thing is peeps, but he says the peepees. He loves the peepees, his wife. Packs on the peepees. His main content is sharing the awesomeness that his wife packs in his lunch, and she's not shy about giving him plenty of treats. He has gone viral, and in a recent interview, he said, "I used to do construction videos in Spanish and got a lot of followers, but my wife told me, why don't you change it for something else, something different? She's been telling me to do stuff in English, and I'm afraid to talk in English because obviously you can hear my accent, and she says, just do it." She packs him some great lunches, but his excitement over the lunches is what people love. It's because it's just so pure. And yes, he's got an accent, but it's adorable on him. A man recently bought a gold-colored F-250, but the previous owner replaced the tailgate with a silver one for some reason, so it didn't match. Anyways, he says he was leaving Verizon, and he saw a miracle. A silver F-250 passing by with a gold-colored tailgate. He immediately chased down the owner, and they traded tailgates in a grocery store parking lot.
2: In the parking lot?
1: I mean, why not?
2: Yeah. I wouldn't even know how to take a tailgate off. Probably just some screws, right?
1: Yeah, it just popped off. I did it by accident once. Yep. And in a very stunning display of profit sharing, Station Casinos marked the culmination of its 50th anniversary celebration by announcing that all 10,000 employees would be receiving a bonus consisting of $1,000 of company stock for every year they've been on payroll, totaling $70 million in gifts.
2: Wow.
1: That's amazing. All right, coming up in just about 9 minutes. It's about time.
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5: There is a 20% chance of rain early this morning, otherwise decreasing clouds with temperature rising into the mid-80s by noon. This afternoon, mostly sunny to partly cloudy with a 20% chance of an isolated shower or thunderstorm.
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0: Yes, Imagine Dragons is called Believer, Lincoln's number one at workstation, B107.3. It's B Mornings with Brooke and Adam, and I'm sure you remember as a kid or having kids, the Capri Suns.
1: The straw that you would either get in perfectly or would shoot half the juice out of the packet.
0: Well, even when you got it in perfectly, it just didn't seem like there was enough juice in there. It just didn't last long.
1: Very true.
0: So now they're testing a supersized version. It's called the Big Pouch. It's 9 inches tall, 6 inches wide, and holds 20 ounces.
1: A lot of Capri Sun.
0: It is a lot. It's 3 times the size of the original. 3 times. The new pouch will come with a larger straw attached, and it's also refillable.
1: Huh. Mm-hmm. I didn't know you could buy Capri Sun outside of the pouch. Like to refill it.
0: Oh, yeah. It comes with a coupon that can be used towards any Capri Sun flavor as well. They recommend getting a 64-ounce jug for multiple refills.
1: Which, just two.
0: No.
1: 32 ounces, right?
0: 20 ounces.
1: 20 ounces. Okay, so that's 3. My bad.
0: For now, it's just a limited time thing, and it's going to be available next week, Monday through Thursday, through daily drops. You got to hit Walmart.com to get them. They're $6 each.
1: I mean, that really doesn't feel like that. Well, no. 20 ounces for $6, that's high.
0: That is high.
1: Yeah, that's high.
0: Yeah. Don't know how much the coupon's going to be worth. They say if it's a success, they will add it to the permanent lineup of Capri Sun products. Probably they've already decided to do it. They're just trying to get the word out and hype it up. Just trying to hype it up. Some sources claim that the big pouches will actually hold like 24 ounces, which is like 4 times more of the regular than the original. So get ready. I want one just to try it.
1: How do you carry that? Like it's not very, like, a bottle is easy to carry in.
0: I mean, think about
1: it.
0: They have a pouch like that at the dock.
1: Oh, yeah, they do.
0: We're seeing multiple of those. So, I mean, where there's a will, there's a way.
1: Motivation.
0: Where there is a will, there's a way. But I'm interested to try it. I want to see. I feel like a kid again. But, like, it matches. You know, when you're little, you have the little pouch.
1: Right, and then you
0: you're big, you get the big pouch.
1: They would always, like, deflate so quickly.
0: You mean the juice would be gone?
1: Yes, the juice would be. But, like, you know how it would deflate.
2: 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I'm the ring you've been searching for, and I'm waiting at A.T. Thomas Jewelers, where you will find the ring that speaks to you. A.T. 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
5: A new report is revealing the gender of Lady Gaga's new baby. Last week, it was announced that she had welcomed her first child with fiancé Michael Polanski. On Thursday, TMZ got a hold of the baby's birth certificate and revealed the girl's name, which is Rose Bean Polanski, born June 9th at Cedars-Sinai Medical Center in Los Angeles. Lady Gaga has yet to confirm the child's identity. Should we be doing that?
6: That feels like a huge invasion of privacy.
5: It really does. Like, if she wanted to release it, she would.
6: Right. Also, the baby doesn't have any say in this.
5: Right. That's been a thing recently. I know with the Bills, Ed Oliver suffered a devastating loss of his child. And they wanted to keep it private, and then a journalist found out and, like, leaked it. That's not up to you. Leave people alone. But here I am reporting it. It's out, though, so yeah. It's not on me. After years of teasing the conclusion of the weekend, Abel Tesfaye is no longer dropping his revered moniker. He opened up about his previous plan to retire his stage name in an interview with GQ Hong Kong and GQ Singapore, which debuted on Wednesday. The weekend was never a mask I wore to hide from myself. Abel was always there, he explained. It was simply a lens I chose to tell a certain story through. If I create under my own name one day, it won't be about leaving anything behind. It'll just be another evolution. The weekend first signaled the end of his longtime stage name in 2023 after he ditched his moniker on social media. In an interview with W Magazine, Abel said he was getting to a place in a time where he said he was close to closing the weekend chapter. Fast forward to 2025, he told the New York Times that his Hurry Up Tomorrow album and its accompanying film would most likely be his final act as The Weeknd. But now, never mind. Macklemore is donating $1 million that he earned from opening up for Ed Sheeran's Loop tour to organizations that support Palestinians. The announcement comes just days after he was dropped from the remainder of the tour following pro-Palestinian remarks he made during a concert at New Jersey's MetLife Stadium. He put the blame on New England Patriots owner Robert Kraft, claiming he persuaded other stadium owners not to allow him to perform. In announcing the donation, Macklemore challenged Robert Kraft to match the $1 million contribution, saying, "Whatever we disagree about, perhaps we can agree on this. Palestinian lives are worth protecting." YouTube star Miss Rachel says she will match Macklemore's $1 million donation to organizations supporting Palestinians. She says her contribution will go to the Palestine Children's Relief Fund and is calling on other public figures to donate as well. Miss Rachel, she's got bank.
6: I was going to say, a lot of people have a lot of millions. If they're just I was like, they're just dropping $1 million.
5: She's making bank.
6: All right.
5: Millie Bobby Brown and her husband Jake Bon Jovi's family is growing. That's according to People Magazine, who says the two adopted their second child together. Millie recently shared a hint at her growing family in a video posted earlier this month of her holding her daughter while Jake walked alongside her with a baby carrier strapped to his chest. The two welcomed their first daughter together a little over a year ago. And Rosie O'Donnell is joining the Broadway cast of the Rocky Horror Picture Show. She'll join the production as narrator for a short run from October 6th through the 18th. Rosie will fill in for the Tony nominee Rachel Dratch, who's taken a short leave and will return October 20th. The role marks a brief return to the U.S. for Rosie, who now lives full-time in Ireland. It'll also be her first role on Broadway in 21 years after starring in Fiddler on the Roof, Musical, and Grease. And there you go. That's your buzz.
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7: There is a 20% chance of rain early this morning, otherwise decreasing clouds with temperature rising into the mid-80s by noon. This afternoon, mostly sunny to partly cloudy with a 20% chance of an isolated shower.
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0: Savage Garden, it's truly, madly, deeply Lincoln's number one at workstation, B107.3. 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
1: So when people think about our neighbor up the road, Omaha,
0: mm-hmm.
1: you know, in the international community, or the national community, some of the things that they think of, you know, you've got the Henry Dorley Zoo, you got the College World Series.
0: In the international community?
1: Well, national community.
0: Okay.
1: They're probably, yeah. The zoo probably isn't making international news. but this new record might. People will now think of the world's longest meat snack stick.
0: Will they? Will they?
1: Maybe.
0: Is that really going to be on their mind?
1: It is officially a Guinness Book of World Records approved. Conagra brand unveiled a 429-foot, 5-inch Slim Jim. Officially earning the Guinness World Record for the world's longest meat snack stick.
0: So 5 inches around?
1: It says, yeah, I guess so. 5 inches around and then 429 feet long.
0: Mm-hmm.
1: It was spooled up and then they unspooled it. It was the length longer than a football
0: Ew.
1: Field.
0: That sounds so unappetizing. They unspooled the meat stick?
1: Yeah.
0: That sounds so gross.
1: I'm thinking of, like, you know when you buy, like, the sausage and it's, like, round, like, circled up?
0: That's links, sure.
1: Yeah.
0: That's not what that says.
1: Unspooled.
0: They unspooled the meat stick.
1: Yeah.
0: So it was just meat.
1: It took an 11-person team. Do you want to know how long it took them to build this giant meat stick?
0: How long?
1: Over a year. They started in June of 2025.
0: So it's an expired meat stick.
1: People ate it.
0: Ugh.
1: So,
0: I mean, preservatives.
1: Yeah, there's preservatives. It was carefully unspooled across tables in a parking lot at Conagra's Omaha headquarters. And, of course, you have the natural question that comes next. What did they do with all the leftovers?
0: That really didn't cross my
1: mind.
0: That
1: was the first thing I thought of.
0: No.
1: So after they did the official measurement, all the employees were invited to have part of the meat stick.
0: And do we know what kind of meat?
1: It was a Slim Jim. It's the same meat that goes into the Slim Jim.
0: Well, there's different kinds of Slim Jims, you know.
1: And they did not specify which kind of meat.
0: There's like beef Slim Jims. There's the processed pork / beef.
1: I didn't know that there was such depth of Slim Jim.
0: Mm-hmm.
1: You will be happy to know that they part of spending the year was to have the entire thing still have that Slim Jim snap.
0: Ugh. And they were able to unspool it,
1: yes,
0: and still have the snap?
1: That's evidently 429 feet of,
0: yay,
1: Slim Jim deliciousness.
0: Woohoo.
1: Go, Omaha.
0: Mm-hmm. Yum. All right. Coming up after 7 o'clock, are car condiments a thing? We'll find out after 7.
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1: So this is all based off of an Instagram that I saw about a mom talking about her kid's car ranch. No, not like a ranch or like a place to put the car. Right. Ranch inside the car.
2: Like the condiment.
1: So she said she was having dinner with the family, and then her 17-year-old daughter was like, hey, do we have any ranch? And the mom was like, ooh, sorry, we ran out. And her daughter was like, I need ranch. So she excuses herself. Mom thinks she's going to the store. She comes instantly right back in.
2: Long enough to go to the store.
1: No. Mom's like, where'd you go? Oh, I went out to my car to get a packet of ranch. Excuse me? To what?
2: Just in the... I mean...
1: She said she remembered she had car ranch from a fast food place. And her mom's like, what?
2: Car ranch?
1: How long have you had it? I don't know, a couple months.
2: Months? Right.
1: Months.
2: That...
1: So I'm like, car condiments, is this a thing?
2: I mean, especially ranch.
1: Yeah. I mean, it's packaged.
2: I guess.
1: If you buy it on the shelf, it's shelf stable.
2: I guess, yeah. I just thought you had to refrigerate after opening, but I guess it's not open.
1: If it's a packet,
2: you don't have to refrigerate.
1: Right. So
2: scary.
1: Car condiments are they a thing? 402-438-1073, social B107.3.
2: Over on Facebook, they definitely are a thing. Michelle says, I have a Ziploc bag of salt packets in my purse and restaurant napkins in my glove box.
1: Okay.
2: I mean, both of those say, you know, safe. Janine says, I have Arby's, Heinz ketchup and mustard, Taco John's, all three hot sauces, Casey's dipping sauce, marinara, and a packet of ranch. I keep some in my purse, some for our lunches, and I take them to work for others. That is the entire, like, all three hot sauces.
1: Oh, move over, Beyonce. She only had hot sauce in her bag. Swag.
2: She wasn't coming with the flavor option.
1: No. Mm-mm. So, car condiments, are they a thing? 402-438-1073, socials, B107.3.
0: This is the John Henry Plumbing, Heating, Air, and Electrical Forecast.
3: There is a 20% chance of rain early this morning, otherwise decreasing clouds with temperature rising into the mid-80s by noon. This afternoon, mostly sunny to partly cloudy with a 20% chance of an isolated shower or thunderstorm.
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0: It's Ariana Grande, Hate That I Made You Love Me, today's variety, B107.3, it's B-Mornings with Brooke and Adam. So we're talking about this mom who's like, she just discovered Car Ranch because her daughter, well, trained her, schooled her, informed her. They're having dinner one day, and her 17-year-old daughter, this is a video on Instagram, her 17-year-old daughter is like, hey, do we have any ranch? And the mom's like, ooh, we ran out. And the daughter's like, yeah, well, I can't eat this without the ranch. Hold on, I'll be back. Mom thinks she's going to the store. She comes back immediately. Where'd you go? To the car. Get a ranch packet.
1: Oh, right. Where do you keep the ranch packet?
0: Right. As you do. As you do. Right? So, car condiments, are they a thing for you? 402-438-1073. Socials, B107.3.
1: Over on Facebook, Denise says, me, myself, and I, along with napkins, straws, and silverware. Annette says, I keep extra packets on hand at all times. And then Janine has the list. I have Arby's, Heinz ketchup and mustard, Taco John's, all three hot sauces, Casey's dipping sauce, marinara, and a packet of ranch.
0: Prepared.
1: Very prepared.
0: She was
1: a
0: girl
1: scout. Is it just like a jar of marinara?
0: Probably a little packet.
1: Is it, I,
0: like Sonic has like a little packet.
1: Oh, they got, okay.
0: Mm-hmm.
1: I am not up on my condiments, I'm learning. I'm not much of a condiment guy.
0: It's not surprising.
1: Just, you know, just too many flavors.
0: Shocking. Too much flavor for Adam.
1: Give me some salt. It'll be fine.
0: 402-438-1073. 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If all you season with is salt, you will get roasted. Actually, no, go ahead and post it.
1: Yeah, we'll see what happens. Yeah.
0: All right, car condiments, are they a thing for you? Excuse me, 402-438-1073. Excuse me, 402-438-1073. 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
2: 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Because life doesn't slow down. We're in the middle with you.
3: Good morning. For the most part, traffic moving well. No reported accidents or major delays. We do have several construction projects. We'll want to watch for lane shifts and lane closures. Keep in mind, South 70th at Nebraska Parkway. Lane restrictions in all directions for turn lane construction. South 56th at Old Cheney Road. That does tend to run slow. Lane restrictions for traffic signal work. Do watch your speed in our school zones, neighborhoods, and near any school buses.
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0: Joe, I want to know today's variety, B107.3. It's B Mornings with Brooke and Adam. And sometimes, you know, the old phrase, what's in a name? It kind of tells you.
1: Like Joe. Like, he is just, you have to be incredibly smooth to write that song and then just go with your name being Joe. Just Joe.
0: There's a 38-year-old woman in Maryland, and her name is Booze.
1: Booze?
0: You know where this is going to go.
1: Is this a nickname or is this a...
0: No, but it's her name. First name is actually Tiffany. Tiffany Booze. She flipped out in a on a store clerk earlier this month because the checkout line was taking too long. Mm. I don't know if she had, like, booze in her cart. She probably had a little booze in her system. Another employee opened up an additional register to help her out. But on the way out, she punched the original clerk in the face. She dotted her eye.
1: Goodness.
0: She left, but then she came back.
1: Never a good choice. Never a good choice.
0: Again, her name is Booze, so you know it's going to be a crazy story.
1: Mm-hmm.
0: So she comes back in. This time she's flashing a pew, pew, pew.
1: Oh,
0: pew.
1: Great.
0: Uh-huh. So the employees call the police. Tiffany runs off again. No shots fired. When police show up, employees handed them her wallet and cell phone.
1: Oh, boy.
0: Because she had left them on the counter. She must have realized she forgot him and she came back again.
1: A second time.
0: She showed up, but she was immediately taken into custody and charged with 5 counts of weapons violations, first-degree assault, and some other charges.
1: It's never a good... Like, one of the first things they say is don't return to the scene of the crime.
0: And you went back twice. Twice.
1: Man.
0: You punched the lady.
1: I mean, we've all been in a line that felt like it wasn't moving, and you're frustrated. Why aren't there more, you know, registers open?
0: You know what? I've started just to be zen about it, and I just pull out my phone, and I just start watching a show. It's time to catch up. It's giving me time to catch up.
1: Spencer Reed will get me through this situation.
0: It's true. It's true. A little reacher.
1: Yeah.
0: You know?
1: Yeah.
0: Now Neely, I guess.
1: Yeah.
0: Got to catch up on that.
1: Yes. I've enjoyed the first episode.
0: Yeah?
1: Yeah.
0: Good. A little Ted Lasso.
1: There's so many good things to watch right now.
0: I know.
1: It's just karma giving you a moment to relax.
0: Just take a deep breath.
1: Like, I'm in this line. I'm not going anywhere.
0: Just calm down.
1: And it always ends up going faster than you say.
0: It's true.
1: You see the line, you're like, oh. Then you're like, oh, this really wasn't that bad.
0: It wasn't that bad. No need to be punching people in the face.
1: No. Never need to be punching people in the face.
0: I mean, not in a store. All right, coming up in about 9 minutes. Try a wellness darty.
2: It's time for B107.3 traffic, brought to you by Brian Health. Because life doesn't slow down. We're in the middle with you.
3: So far, so good. Most traffic continues to move well. No reported accidents or major delays. We do have several construction projects we'll want to keep in mind. Highway 77 or the Homestead Expressway at Warlick Boulevard, West End Road. An overpass project with lane restrictions and lane shifts. That area can run slow. And work continues on the I-180 bridges over I-80. Lane restrictions in the interchange area there and a possible detour. Do expect slower traffic.
4: The rate of pediatric cancer is stunningly high in Nebraska. 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
1: We're joined once again by Coach Kelly Natter, a 2-time national champion, a 3-time All-American. And Coach, congratulations on last night's win.
6: Thank you. It's always a fun matchup against Creighton and always fun to win, obviously.
1: Now, the last few matches against them have gone 5 sets. What was different that we were able to get a sweep?
6: I think just our offense being so balanced, they had a really hard time defending us. And I think our defense really took away their best player, obviously, Aiden Ames in the middle. And so they really really struggled and didn't have a great hitting percentage. So I think the pair of our balanced offense versus shutting down their biggest player was really huge.
1: Now, we set another attendance record, the largest attendance indoor now. What is it like playing in front of a crowd that big?
6: It's always good. I mean, we're getting more and more used to it. Everywhere we travel, we're playing in basketball gyms, and obviously we've had some really interesting and cool venues this year, but I think for our players and for our staff, it's always really exciting, and just getting to play in front of different people, not just our home crowd, is always really exciting for them because our fandom has gotten so big, but I think the atmosphere and our fans and all the fun chants and everything they have, it's always even more fun at a bigger venue.
0: Now, Coach Kelly, I have to ask about the coach group chat. Everybody's got a group chat, so I know there's got to be a coach group chat. Like, who's the funniest coach, and who's probably sending, 47 memes in a row?
6: Oh, my gosh. Yeah, we have a chat. It's literally called Coaches. It varies. A lot of it is logistical or stuff we need to work on, but I would say everyone kind of sends their fair share of funny stuff, whether it's a Facebook post or a meme or just a funny saying. I think it's pretty lighthearted in that chat.
0: Nice. Now, let's take volleyball completely off the table. What's something you are ridiculously competitive about in your everyday life?
6: Oh, gosh, my everyday life? I feel like when I drive, it's a race to get wherever I'm going. I don't know why. I just don't have patience in the car. But a lot of our friends and my husband and I will play a lot of card games. And so it's never just a casual card game. It's always trying to win. And we also have a monthly game night with a couple of our friends. So that's good, too.
0: Okay, one more for you. What's the most Kelly thing your husband would say you do?
6: Oh, my gosh. That is a good one. Probably when we're supposed to have a relaxing day, I'm like, okay, here's what we have planned for the day. We're cleaning this, we're doing this, we're doing all that, just because I don't get that many off days. So when it's a Sunday and we're trying to chill on the couch and do whatever, I'm like, nope, here's our to-do list.
1: There's some things we got to do today.
6: Oh, yeah.
1: Well, Coach, thank you so much for joining us. We'll be watching all weekend as we take on North Carolina and then on Sunday.
4: The rate of pediatric cancer is stunningly high in Nebraska. Per capita, we have the most cases in the Midwest, and we're ranked number 7 in the nation. Angels Among Us is teaming up with over 60 volleyball teams across the state to bring awareness to this dire problem. During the Go Gold campaign, teams will host special matches in honor of Pediatric Cancer Month. Besides that, Angels Among Us provides financial and emotional support to more than 100 families each year. Learn more at myangelsamongus.org.

0: That is Olivia Rodrigo with Drop Dead. Today's Variety, B107.3. It's B Mornings with Brooke and Adam. And sometimes you just have to take a step back and go to a darty. A darty?
1: Is this a dog party?
0: Nope. It's a daytime party. So we don't have to worry about our kids in college going to the frat parties anymore. Now they've said, you know what? It's all about the darties.
1: The darty.
0: The daytime party. Now, the daytime parties are not like your typical party, just in the daytime. They don't involve booze or music or hanging out. It's a wellness party during the day. So a wellness darty.
1: Darty.
0: There's Pilates or yoga, maybe an ice bath, a coffee or matcha afterward. Mm. I could go for a darty every day.
1: Darty.
0: A darty. A daytime party. A darty.
1: When I first saw this term, I was way off. I was thinking some sort of, like, you know, food item.
0: No. And these aren't like just little small colleges picking up the idea of a wellness darty. You got schools like University of Miami, University of Florida, Florida State, Syracuse University, University of Alabama. So you could walk down frat row, see kids out on the lawn, their yoga mats, protein shakes, smoothies.
1: Just being healthy.
0: Some creatine powder being passed around.
1: And then across the street, there'll be a passed out individual from last night's party.
0: No, that's the thing. That's the thing. It's not about the Ragers anymore. It's all about looking out for self and wellness.
1: Oh.
0: Yeah. So go ahead and take a trip over to Sierra, the new store. Well, it's not so new anymore.
1: Not so new, but...
0: Have you been in there yet?
1: I have not.
0: I haven't either.
1: I don't really think that it's my... Like, I'm the target audience.
0: I keep saying I'm going to go in, but, like, you have to go... Look, it's one thing to go outside the mall to go to Ulta.
1: Right.
0: But then when I have to go outside the mall again... I'm like, ah.
1: I forget. Like, I'll get to the end of the mall, you know, over there by round 9.
0: Mm-hmm.
1: And then I forget that there's a whole bunch of stores just outside.
0: Yeah.
1: Because you can get to Dick's.
0: Mm-hmm.
1: So I'm like, oh, okay. And then, oh, there must, I guess the mall must be over. But you got to walk outside.
0: You go outside.
1: I've never gotten to any of those stores that you have to walk outside to get to.
0: Yeah.
1: Except for Total Wine and Spirits.
0: No, Ulta is my, I mean, it's my jam. I'll go outside the mall to go to Ulta, but I haven't made it to Sierra yet. One day.
1: It's like outdoorsy stuff, right?
0: Mm-hmm.
1: Yeah, probably not my spot.
0: All right, coming up after 8 o'clock. Coming up after 8 o'clock.
1: Have you been to Sierra?
0: Do you have car condiments?
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10: 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Because life doesn't slow down. We're in the middle with you.
11: All directions continue to move fairly well. We do have a few volume slowdowns and several construction projects. Do watch for lane shifts and lane closures. Keep in mind, work continues on South 27th from Nebraska Parkway all the way to South Street. Limited access with lane closures and full closures for paving project. Some good news, South 40th. Pioneers to Prescott had been closed for an emergency water main repair that has reopened with limited access. Do use caution with our bright sunrise. Visit

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1: All right, so we're talking about this mom who realized that car condiments are a thing. So she's having dinner with the family. She makes this Instagram video about it. She's having dinner with the family. Her 17-year-old daughter's like, hey, Mom, do we have any ranch? And Mom's like, ooh, sorry, we ran out. And her daughter's like, yeah, I got to have it. I'll be right back. Mom thinks the daughter's going to the store.
2: Which is intense. I can see it, though.
1: Right? But she comes immediately back with some ranch, like a ranch packet. And her mom's like, where did you get that? And she's like, oh, it was in my car. Her mom's like, how long? I don't know, a couple months.
2: Just chilling in the car with the ranch.
1: So, car condiments. That's a thing?
2: I guess. It seems to be. Over on Facebook, Michelle says, I have a Ziploc bag of salt packets in my purse and restaurant napkins in my glove box. See, that makes sense to me.
1: Yeah.
2: You know, those are stable. They're going to last. Annette says, I keep extra ketchup packets on hand at all times.
1: Okay.
2: Denise says, me, myself, and I, along with napkins, straws, and silverware.
1: Is she calling herself a condiment?
2: I think she's saying she has condiments. Or maybe she is calling herself a condiment. Because we call ourselves a snack.
1: Right.
2: You know?
1: Good for you.
2: But Janine has the best answer, or the longest answer. I have Arby's, Heinz ketchup and mustard, Taco John's, all three hot sauces, Casey's dipping sauce, marinara, and a packet of ranch. I keep them in my purse, some for lunches, some I take to work for others.
1: At least she's sharing. That's very sweet that she's sharing.
2: Yeah.
1: She's like, look, I know that you love the marinara. Here you go. I have this extra.
2: I mean, that's just impressive to have that many options. In the that's like a rolling condiment buffet.
1: I'm here for it.
2: All three hot sauces from Taco John's.
1: 402-438-1073, social B107.3. Do you have car condiments? Did you know that was a thing?
0: It's time for B107.3 traffic, brought to you by Brian Health. Because life doesn't slow down. We're in the middle with you.
3: On the downhill side of our drive time traffic, no accidents or major delays. Everybody gets a gold star. We do have several construction projects and utility projects. Do use caution as you move through and around. A couple along South 48th Street, Cotner to Sumner, no through traffic. Access to Bryan East is maintained. And O Street at 40th, westbound, left turn lane is closed for water main work on South 40th from O Street to Randolph.
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7: Mostly sunny to partly cloudy today with a 20% chance of isolated showers and thunderstorms. It will be hot, humid, and breezy with a high temperature in the low 90s. Heat index up to 100 possible this afternoon. Tonight, partly mostly cloudy with a 30% chance of showers and thunderstorms. An isolated severe storm can't be ruled out, low in the upper 60s. From the 1011 Severe Weather Center, I'm meteorologist Brandon Rector.

Gracie Abrams. Ooh, that was really loud. Gracie Abrams hit the wall. Today's Variety B107.3. It's B Mornings with Frickin' Adam. I'm just really excited. We've got with us one of the founding members, 30 years going on, Trans-Siberian

0: putting records out and people are buying them. Like, this is fun. Then you do your first couple shows in 99, like, sold out. Okay, cool. 2000, people all over America want concerts, so we had to cut the band into two just to cover the territory.
1: Mm-hmm.
0: A couple of years later, one show a day isn't enough because it's sold out, so now we got to do matinees. So I never really had a chance to digest it in the beginning until all of a sudden I turned around, you know, and, like, we spent 20 years in Council Bluffs at the Mid-America Center rehearsing and basically living in Omaha for 3 or 4 weeks. Turn around and go, you know what, we're doing pretty good around the holidays. This is okay, you know, not bad.
1: You've played with some pretty legendary musicians. What does playing mm-hmm. guitar in TSO demand from you, from a point that, like, people like me don't realize?
0: Because it's not genre-specific, meaning it's not just rock and roll or heavy metal. It's not just classical. It's not just blues or jazz. It's kind of, you have to be kind of pretty good at everything mm-hmm. if you're going to play authentically. And that was paramount to Paul. Like, you know, if on one moment there's like kind of like a, Count Basie type song on the record, and the next minute there's something really aggressive, like some Bach theme or some Beethoven thing that's really dark. He wanted to sound legit. And fortunately for me, I was a student of all styles of music growing up, going through the public school system in the 60s and 70s. So I was okay with any particular style. You know, mm-hmm. I was never one type of guitar player. So Paul and I, it was a perfect match from the jump. And I could sight read really, really well. So anything he wanted to record, he could just give me the score of the chart. And I had him covered.
2: And that versatility, that music versatility, also goes into the show itself. Last year I got to go for the first time. And I went with my girlfriend who'd got a bunch of times. And she said every time she goes, it's different. And for me, just it was a concert, but it was also a theater production. It was also almost a spiritual-like group experience.
0: Mm-hmm. Yeah, all those, and I'm glad I hope you enjoyed it.
2: I had a great time, yeah.
0: And I hope to see you again this year. Yeah, it's all those things. Like, you know, people who've never seen it, you know, they ask me, well, what's it like? I'm like, well, whatever you think it is, you're wrong. You know, it's not just a rock concert. It's not just a Christmas concert. It's not just a Broadway show. It's not just the biggest production on the planet. When you have pyro being choreographed to a Beethoven symphony or lasers all over the arena or moving trusses in the front and the back of the arena and drones and stuff everywhere. And we had 22 tractor trailers last year, 12 buses,
1: wow.
0: and about 90 people on the crew.
1: Oof,
0: this thing has grown up. Yeah, no joke, dude. And think about it. You got to go back to 99 when we started touring. We had a box truck, excuse me, and one fog machine, and we thought we were cool then. You know, and Paul O'Neill wanted to put everything back into the show. He wanted to make it an experience for everybody who comes, because I got a bunch of people I affectionately refer to as my repeat offenders who come back year after year after year. And my responsibility to them is to make the show bigger, better, and different every year.
1: Joining us this morning on the phone from Trans-Siberian Orchestra, Al Petrelli. Now, Al, who in TSO is most likely to be the person to be like, guys, we got to do this right before it's a terrible idea? So something's going to go wrong.
0: Well, back in the day, it was always Paul O'Neill. He'd come up with some ideas, and I remember just like looking at him going, dude, you really physically can't do that in an arena? He's like, yeah, we can. Let's figure it out. Yeah.
2: So just because it hasn't happened doesn't mean it can't.
0: Yeah, it's like, no, you can't do that. And he's like, yeah, we can. And I'm like, you know what? And then I just wanted to say, whatever you want, we'll do. You know, fine.
1: Wow.
0: You can't have the violin player running through the arena playing Mozart's Figaro at that tempo. Well, actually, yes, she can. And she's doing it in high heels.
2: Right.
0: you know, we kind of gave up with, like, you know, like what we think we can do, and mm-hmm. we all learned that we can be like Superman. If Paul puts us to the task, we're going to pull something really cool off. Now we have the similar conversation. What can we do that people are really just going to go, how did they do that? And we start working on the show the second week of January every year. We take a week off after we get home, get to it, take it apart, rebuild it. How do we make it bigger? How do we make it better? How do we do something this year that's never been done before? And how do we keep the audience members on their heels? Even the repeat offenders, they're there for their, you know, their tradition. They love the story. They love everything about it. You know, this has become their holiday tradition for them and their families.
1: Mm-hmm.
0: But at the same time, I want to surprise them at the beginning of the show and the whole back half of the show. Like, ha-ha, you didn't think we were going to do that, did you?
1: Like running, playing the violin in heels. I mean,
2: well, pyrotechnics are firing off everywhere, and there's drones flying through the air.
0: Yeah, all that, you know, like all of a sudden, you know, the back.

0: Could the arena becomes the front of the arena because now all the band members and the lifts are in the back.
1: Mm-hmm.
0: You know, well, there's pyro going off everywhere, stuff falling out of the sky. I mean, a snowstorm, you know. I look at what Paul created in his mind and that our department heads were kind of able to bring to life, and I just went, we're kind of awesome.
2: It's true. Yes, I mean, it's true. Now, you've been doing this for 30 years. If TSO disappeared tomorrow, and we've talked about all the fun that you have, but what's something that you absolutely would not miss?
0: Well, I don't know. I don't really know if I'd miss, if I think I'd miss everything, to be honest with you. Even like when stuff's going sideways,
2: mm-hmm.
0: you know, that's part of it. I don't know. If somebody said, you know, when are you going to retire? And I said, well, first of all, never, you know, and I don't know if I retire, I'm going to sit on the couch and play guitar. Well, that's what I do anyway. So why would I retire from what I do for a living? And I think I love everything about this too much to ever walk away. So mm-hmm. no, I would miss pretty much everything. Getting stranded in a snowstorm in some truck stop. You know, not the greatest night in my life, but as long as there's like a Taco Bell nearby, I'm good.
2: Well, again, it is the 30th anniversary of Trans-Siberian Orchestra. This year, it's the Ghost of Christmas Eve, the Best of TSO and More. 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Now, Trans-Siberian Orchestra hits Council Bluffs, the Mid-America Center on November 19th at 7 o'clock. Al, we cannot wait to see you. And thanks again for joining us this morning.
0: You are so welcome. I appreciate everything. And listen, keep in mind, last thing quick. 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
9: 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In the middle with you.

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5: A new report is revealing the gender of Lady Gaga's new baby. Last week, it was announced that she welcomed her first child with fiancé Michael Polanski. On Thursday, TMZ said they got a hold of the baby's birth certificate and revealed that it's a girl named Rose Bean Polanski, born June 9th at Cedars-Sinai Medical Center in Los Angeles. Lady Gaga has yet to confirm the child's identity. YouTube star Miss Rachel says she will match Macklemore's $1 million donation to organizations supporting Palestinians. She says her contribution will go to the Palestine Children's Relief Fund and is calling on other public figures to donate as well. Macklemore pledged his earnings from Ed Sheeran's tour after he was removed as an opening act following pro-Palestinian remarks he made during a concert. He pledged $1 million, and that's from just two shows.
6: That's a good chunk of change for two shows.
5: Four other supporting acts have since withdrawn from the tour in solidarity with Macklemore. Ed Sheeran says the decision to remove Macklemore was made by promoters and venue owners and not him. Some of music's biggest names will be in Las Vegas this weekend for the iHeartRadio Music Festival. BTS, Benson Boone, Cardi B, Snoop Dogg, Muse, and Major Lazer will all be hitting the stage tonight and tomorrow. Other acts include Stella Lessie, Kenny Chesney, Lainey Wilson, and the Smashing Pumpkins. Fans are not able to be at the T-Mobile Arena can still have a chance to experience the festival at home. Both nights will be streamed on Disney Plus and Hulu starting at 9:30. The Portland City Council will declare Friday, September 25th, as Dolly Parton Day. During their City Council meeting on Wednesday, the Dolly Parton Proclamation will be read. The ceremony will also include Lori McNichols from the Oregon Imagination Library Program and a drag performer. September 25th numerically is 925, honoring Dolly's hit from the 1980s movie. I love it. That's a great way to honor Dolly. Speaking of Dolly, she's set to be remembered in a big way this weekend at the Bristol Motor Speedway. NASCAR teams and drivers will honor the late singer with a pink butterfly decal with her name in it during the upcoming race night. The decals have been approved by the Dollywood Foundation. In addition to the pink butterflies, a 15-foot wide by 7-foot tall banner honoring Dolly will be displayed in the fan zone where fans are able to sign it and leave messages while her music is being incorporated into the races. And Costco is Costco is teasing the return of one of its most popular food court items. Costco said on social media the item will return for a limited time. What is the item? We don't know. Nope. They haven't said it.
6: Speculation.
5: Yep, fans have speculated that it could be the churro. Ooh. Or the combo pizza. Costco removed the churros from its food courts in 2024 in favor of the chocolate chip cookies. The combo pizza was discontinued in 2020. The company said the returning item will be available only in the U.S. food court locations. What is it?
6: Ooh.
5: It's not the hot dog because they still have that.
6: I'm guessing it's a churro.
5: You think it's a churro?
6: Yeah, because you got to have something unique. That would be a fun eating. Like combo pizza?
5: Meh. I mean, but a lot of people like the combo pizza. Mm. All right, there you go. That's your buzz.
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0: It's Ella Langley. It's called Choose in Texas. Lincoln's number one at workstation, B107.3. B Mornings with Brooke and Adam. You know what time it is?
1: I do now.
0: All right, so we've got Valis tickets that we're going to give away. And the last couple of days, we've done something that I think is a lot of fun because it gives you tickets and it puts Adam on the spot.
1: Right. Just win-win for everyone except Adam.
0: It's Adam's Poetry Corner. So, I have a music bed that is completely unlike the song. I'm going to give you lyrics to a song that we currently play.
1: Mm-hmm.
0: But the music bed does not match the song.
1: No.
0: At all.
1: Very, very, very different.
0: So, if you can guess the lyrics of the song, those tickets might be yours.
1: So let us know what song this is from the lyrics.
0: So the number you need, 402-438-1073. All right, so I'm going to hand you the lyrics.
1: Okay, I've not seen these until now.
0: Yep. All right, and so I'm going to give you just like a quick second to look them over.
1: All right.
0: All right, and are you ready now for your music bed?
1: I am ready.
0: Okay, here we go.
1: Here we go. It was last December, you were laying on my chest. I still remember, I was scared to take a breath. Didn't want you to move your head. This was unexpected of a break. I was not ready for that.
0: All right, let's do it one more time, right? Okay, there you go. Start again.
1: It was last December, you were laying on my chest. I still remember, I was scared to take a breath. Didn't want you to move your head.
0: All right, the number you need, 402.

0: Well, you got it right. You got yourself 4 tickets to Bella's Pumpkin Patch.
1: Cool.
0: Awesome. 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

0: It is Olivia Dean, so easy to fall. Today's variety, B107.3. We talked to Al Petrelli from Trans-Siberian Orchestra, and his daughter's name is Olivia. I think that means she's going to be into music real soon.
1: Probably. Yeah. Well, she went. They went to a Gracie Abrams concert.
0: Yeah.
1: So she's got good taste.
0: I know. It's B Mornings with Brooke and Adam.
1: So weddings can be a volatile situation when you're planning for them, getting ready for them. It's high intensity, high...
0: You're going to say high octane. I was like, I guess.
1: I mean, the emotions are high octane often. And then you've got Reddit, which just is the place where all the stories go.
0: Yeah.
1: So a lady went to Reddit to talk about an incident that is happening involving her wedding.
0: Okay.
1: Now, she and her mother have had issues throughout her life. About her weight.
0: Oh, yeah.
1: And there was a period in her life where she was struggling with the eating disorder and was very, you know, very low in weight.
0: Mm-hmm.
1: Now she's, you know, at a more healthy weight. She feels good. And she's got her wedding dress.
0: Yeah.
1: Her mom doesn't think that she is in the right weight. She thinks she should lose weight.
0: Oh, don't do that to somebody.
1: So that's all bad enough.
0: Okay.
1: But mom's decided that she is going to lose weight and wear the bride's former prom dress to the wedding.
0: What? Why? Why would you do that?
1: Right? Especially when it's the prom dress that she associates with that period of her life where she was struggling with an eating disorder.
0: Yeah.
1: So she comes right in saying, hey.
0: So mom basically just wants all the attention.
1: It seems like it. Also, like, a prom dress to a wedding?
0: Right?
1: It just doesn't feel right for the mother of the bride.
0: So, it's just random that this has happened. My daughter is here. She's talking to our boss, but I think we should ask her opinion.
1: Oh, sure. Yeah.
0: So, I think we're going to ask her opinion. Maya. Maya, ma'am, if you could grab that microphone, please.
2: Okay. Hello.
0: Yep. Hi.
2: Hi.
0: So, a mom has decided that her daughter, who's getting married, is overweight. Oh. And so she's told her daughter, one, she needs to lose weight.
1: But wait, there's more.
0: And two, the mom is wearing the daughter's old prom dress to the wedding. Mind you, this is a prom dress she wore during a period in her life where she was struggling with eating disorders.
1: So the bride comes onto Reddit, is like, hey, am I in the wrong?
0: As a daughter. As a daughter.
2: Ooh, this mom is something else. That's interesting.
0: If I said to you...
2: Okay, I can respect... If she did it nicely, I can respect her saying that she needs to lose a couple pounds. Like, there's certain... You know, if she wants to be the most beautiful, feel comfortable, I can understand if that's genuine. If she, like, really loves her daughter and was like, hey... Maybe we can lose a couple pounds together. Let's do it together. Mm-hmm. If she did it nicely, okay, sure. You want to look your best on your wedding day. But you're wearing your daughter's prom dress.
0: That's attention-seeking, don't you think?
2: That's a pick-me mother.
1: And when told that she couldn't do this...
2: Oh. The daughter clapped back. Good job.
1: The bride was like, no, you're not wearing this dress to the wedding. Mm-hmm. She said, well, then I'm not paying for the wedding.
0: The mom said no?
1: Yeah. The mom said, I'm not paying for
0: if
1: the wedding.
0: If I can't wear the prom dress...
1: I'm not
0: Don't pay for it, then.
2: Whoa.

0: Whoa, that's drastic. I'm going to for the
1: wedding. Said the spoiled daughter.
2: You know, like, maybe we figure out a way. There's, like, happy medium.
0: I don't know. Why are you trying to wear a prom dress to the wedding?
1: To your daughter's wedding.
0: You can't just find something that's, like, the grown version of it?
2: You're the mother of the bride. You should not be wearing a dress that she would have worn at 18.
1: Yeah.
2: As the mother of the bride, 16 right?
0: 16 and 17. As a child.
1: Yeah, no, I don't approve. I don't approve at all.
0: The mom is messed up in all regards over there. But she could have been nice about telling her daughter, you know.
1: That she needs to lose.
0: A little, yeah. Be nice about it.
1: Okay.
0: Come on, politically correct. And try to be.
1: All right. So since we've been talking about dresses, right? And we haven't done an emoji contest in a while.
2: It's been a bit.
1: So we've got two tickets to the Huskers tonight.
2: Yes,
1: this
2: Husker
1: is tonight's game.
2: North Carolina tonight.
1: Tonight.
2: 7 p.m.
1: Text a dress emoji. There is a dress emoji. There's a blue dress emoji, as a matter of fact.
2: And you know it's going to be sold out.
1: I know.
2: So
1: go ahead and text that blue dress emoji, 402-438-1073, for your chance to see the Huskers taking on North Carolina tonight.
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19: Mostly sunny to partly cloudy today with a 20% chance of isolated showers and thunderstorms. It will be hot, humid, and breezy with a high temperature in the low 90s. Heat index up to 100 possible this afternoon. Tonight, partly mostly cloudy with a 30% chance of showers and thunderstorms. An isolated severe storm can't be ruled out, low in the upper 60s. From the 1011 Severe Weather Center, I'm meteorologist Brandon Rector.

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3: So we started off talking about Capri Suns, the old school. It just wasn't enough. By the time you got the little straw in there and you took one big sip, it was gone.
4: It was gone. It was like, that was just like a reminder of a Capri Sun.
3: It was like, here's a little tease.
4: We were not quenching thirst.
3: It was just a tease of a quench. But now, they are coming out with the big gulp, so it's going to be 20 ounces. And they're actually making it, like, refillable.
4: 20 ounces, you cannot, like, you could drink the entire Capri Sun before in one attempt.
3: Right.
4: You wouldn't have to stop for air, wouldn't have to, you know. 20 ounces, you're going to have to stop.
3: You don't have to stop. You have to take a breath. Okay, I can finish. It's only available on Walmart.com. They're doing daily drops.
4: Ooh.
3: Yeah, so they're available for $6 a piece.
4: They're big.
3: Yeah, 20 ounces.
4: Then we talked about something else this big, the Conagra Brands World's Largest Meat Snack Stick.
3: Blech.
4: It is a 429-foot, 5-inch around Slim Jim.
3: Oh.
4: Guinness World Records has officially approved it. It took over a year to make in an 11-person team. It was rolled onto a giant rolling rack and then carefully unspooled across tables in a parking lot at their Omaha headquarters. So, congratulations, Omaha. You are now the home of the world's largest meat snack stick.
3: Is that truly an honor?
4: I mean, they're just all ball of twine up in Minnesota that they got on billboards, so.
3: Well, her name should have been a big giveaway that she was trouble. Her name, Booze. Tiffany Booze. Tiffany was standing in line, and she felt like the line was taking too long, so she was upset with the cashier. Well, fortunately, another cashier came along, opened up another line.
4: As they do. As
3: people
4: they do.
3: Through. Well, Tiffany was still not happy with that, so Miss Booze, on her way out, punched the original cashier in the face. You took too long. Boom. Right. She walks out. Then she comes back, and she starts flashing a pew-pew. And then, you know, they call the police. Mm-hmm. She leaves again. Well, she left her wallet and her cell phone.
4: Oops.
3: So she comes back yet a third time. Well, that time the police were there and she was arrested.
4: Returning to the scene of the crime multiple times.
3: Yeah. Mm-hmm. Mm-hmm. Also, you should try a wellness darty. So the college kids, they're giving up the frat parties and they've decided that instead they're going to do wellness daytime parties. So there might be a little yoga, Pilates involved, maybe an iced coffee and or a matcha afterwards, maybe a little bike ride.
4: Different in college these days.
3: Very, very different. I'm here for it, though, right?
4: It's good to get wellness. It's good for you.
3: Then the question for today, car condiments. Are they a thing? Do you have condiments in your car?
4: I don't. If I do, not on purpose. They are in a bag somewhere that I forgot about.
3: All right. You can always jump in on the conversation, 402-438-1073, socials, B107.3.
4: And we've got new ones still coming in. Lo says, I have a bag in my car with cutlery, napkins, ketchup, soy sauce, and sugar packets. You never know. And Janine says, I have Arby's, Heinz ketchup and mustard, Taco John's, all three hot sauces, Casey's dipping sauce, marinara, and a packet of ranch.
3: All right.
4: That is impressive.
3: I know who to call if I am ever out and
4: they
3: about.
4: They are ready for any food that
3: in the
4: arrive.
3: Wild without some condiments. I'm going to, hey, can you hook me up?
4: I mean, it is rough when you expect the condiment in the bag.
3: And then there's not one.
4: In the bag.
3: I know.
4: Like, I love the Arby's sauce. And if I get, you know, a sandwich without the Arby's sauce, I'm turning around and going back.
3: It's enough to make you turn around and go back. All right, the question coming up on Monday, if you could freeze time, would you do anything illegal?
4: Other than freezing time?
3: Who says that's illegal? There's no law about it. I don't think so. There's no law about it. There's not. I looked. I didn't.
4: I looked that up. There's no. It's not illegal. You can totally freeze time.
3: How is there a law about it? There's no time machine.
4: I'm just saying, they put stuff on the books. There's a lot of weird laws on the books.
3: Okay. All right. That's coming up on Monday. Good news to finish off the day.
5: Good.
3: Yeah, true. Good news brought to you by Calvary Community Church. So on TikTok, there today, first of all, is National Love Your Lunch Day, and it's National Wife Appreciation Day. So it's the perfect day for Jose Luis Perez, who has millions of followers on TikTok, and his main content is sharing the stuff that his wife packs in his lunch. And he's so adorable. He used to make, he's a stonemason, and he used to make construction videos in Spanish, and his wife was like, you should change it up and use your English, but he was a little afraid.
4: Go for a bigger audience.
3: He's got an accent, but just listen to how adorable he is. Oh, well, maybe if it wants to play for me.
5: Lunch, and your wife no put you no lunch. You gonna have to go get something at the store, and I have a lot of stuff to eat.
6: Look at this.
5: Orange. Apple. Remember, one apple a day. I'm not remember how it is, but one apple a day.
4: But it's important.
5: Limon. Oh, my goodness. Oh. Escurs. Peepees.
3: He is in love with Peeps, and he calls them Peepees. And Peeps actually got a hold of him, and they sent him, like, this massive, huge box of Peeps.
4: Oh, wow.
3: So he should not run out of Peeps.
4: And those last a while, somehow.
3: Yeah, he shouldn't run out anytime soon. All right, Austin in at 3, more Music Midday is coming up right now. Have a great weekend, and we'll see you tomorrow doing the doc.
4: We're doing the doc starting at 2 p.m. right down at Embassy Suites at the corner.
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5: Mostly sunny to partly cloudy today with a 20% chance of isolated showers and thunderstorms. It will be hot, humid, and breezy with a high temperature in the low 90s. Heat index up to 100 possible this afternoon. Tonight, partly mostly cloudy with a 30% chance of showers and thunderstorms. An isolated severe storm can't be ruled out, low in the upper 60s. From the 1011 Severe Weather Center, I'm meteorologist Brandon Rector.

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1: 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You're off to great places. You're off and away.
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0: Congratulations. 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

0: It's Benson Boone on today's variety, B107.3. Good afternoon. I'm Austin Michael. Oh, and happy National Cheeseburger Day. And because I love all things cooking, I'm sharing a delicious new take on a cheeseburger recipe that is not just delicious. It's also going to be a lot of fun for the kids. It's called the Bacon Cheeseburger Crescent Ring, and the main ingredients in this thing are, you know, ground beef, American cheese, onion, bacon, pickles, and a tube of uncooked crescent rolls. Long story short, there's a bit of chopping, mixing, browning, and then baking, but the end result is basically a cheeseburger party tray that everybody can reach in and break off a slice of, you know, sort of like pizza. And added bonus, unlike most hamburgers, this is actually good as a reheated leftover. I mean, have you ever put a hamburger in a microwave? No, it didn't turn out so well. This is much better. If you want to check it out, I put the full recipe on my blog at b1073.com. It's fairly easy to put together. Ariana Grande, Mary J. Blige, and Alanis Morissette all coming up right after this on B107.3.
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B107.3 with Alanis Morissette, who recently talked about how after she gave birth, she suffered from postpartum psychosis. She said, basically, I became another person, and all the hormones are all over the place. So there's some version of menopausal flux combined with depression, invasive thoughts that are so harrowing, terrible, ceaseless, end quote. Said she had a pretty hard time with it, but not as hard as a lot of women go through. Malcolm Todd now. Earrings on B107.3.

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1: The rate of pediatric cancer is stunningly high in Nebraska. 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Angels Among Us is teaming up with over 60 volleyball teams across the state to bring awareness to this dire problem. During the Go Gold campaign, teams will host special matches in honor of Pediatric Cancer Month. 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

0: I know I ain't leaving you like I know he ain't leaving us. I know we believe in God and I know God believes in us.
1: Feel you hold me, hold me, hold me, hold me, hold me. Feel so holy, holy, holy, holy, holy.

Sara Larson, Midnight Sun on today's Variety, B107.3. Thanks for hanging out with me on Friday. I'm Austin Michael, and time to see if you can win yourself a pair of tickets to go see Trans-Siberian Orchestra. You can do this by playing Austin's Siberian Survey over at the B107.3 Facebook page. I'm going to give you the question right now. Here it is. Which of these is true? A, 90% of Siberian polar bears' diet consists of pine cones and roots that they dig up. B, there are millions of Amur leopards in Siberia. Or C, the Siberian tiger is the largest living cat species in the world. If you missed those, again, you can play at the B107.3 Facebook page. Put your answer in the replies. Then if it's the correct answer, I'm going to put you into a random drawing on Monday morning for tickets to go see Trans-Siberian Orchestra in November at Mid-America Center. Plus, you know what? I'm just going to give you the answer here in about 9 minutes. So keep on listening. Penning at the Disco now.

0: Love will do that to you. Going crazy. It's Aerosmith on today's variety. B107.3. Good afternoon. I'm Austin Michael. And let's get back to my contest, Austin Siberian Survey, which you can play at the B107.3 Facebook page. If you win, you get yourself a pair of tickets to go see Trans-Siberian Orchestra in concert at the Mid-America Center in November. The question today is this. Which of these is true? A, 90% of Siberian polar bears' diets consist of pine cones and roots that they dig up. B, there are millions of Amur leopards in Siberia. Or C, the Siberian tiger is the largest living cat species in the world. You can put your answer at the B107.3 Facebook page. And if you get it right, I'm going to put you into a drawing Monday morning for these pair of tickets to go see Trans-Siberian Orchestra. And by the way, here's the answer for you. It's C, the Siberian tiger is the largest living cat species in the world. In fact, some of these tigers get as big as 9 feet long and 660 pounds. They're so big that these tigers will actually hunt and eat bears for food. Again, the answer is C, the Siberian tiger is the largest living cat species in the world. Stick around. I got more of your favorites coming up right after the break, including Harry Styles and Olivia Dean on B107.3.
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1: Mostly sunny on this one-off hot and humid Friday. It is coming with a bit of a south breeze at 10 to 20 miles per hour, occasionally gusting between 25 and 30 miles per hour. The afternoon heat index will climb up around 100 degrees, too, before temperatures drop back down for the weekend. Before we get there, a cold front may prop up some small chances of light rain and a rumble of thunder tonight and early Saturday. From the 10-11 Severe Weather Center, I'm meteorologist Jessica Blum.

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And just a reminder that today is National Cheeseburger Day. Oh, cheeseburgers, one of the best foods in the world. 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Maybe serve it up tonight. Mariah Carey now.

97.3. I'm Austin Michael. And if you like sports, you're going to love today's Broadcast House Bargain. 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

0: Congratulations. Today is your day. You're off to great places. You're off and away.
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7: 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Because life doesn't slow down. We're in the middle with you.
8: An accident at 27th and Nebraska Parkway is slowing things down. Otherwise, typical rush.
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0: 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It's time for B107.3 traffic, brought to you by Brian Health. Because life doesn't slow down, we're in the middle with you.
2: An accident at 27th and Nebraska Parkway is in its final cleanup stages. Also, slowdowns at Old Cheney and Highway 77. If you see a trouble spot, call the traffic hotline at 402-479-1414. That's another check of your time-saver traffic. I'm John Adcox.

0: Ted McCrae, tip for tat on today's variety. B107.3 inside the workday wrap-up. I'm Austin Michael, and just a few minutes away from tonight's Hollywood headlines. In the headlines tonight, I've got more information about Baby Gaga. Melissa McCarthy is dipping her toes in a new dramatic mystery role, and a 90s music star just passed away. We'll be covering all those here in about 8 minutes. Right now, Real McCoy.
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0: It's the Workday Wrap-Up on B107.3. I'm Austin Michael, and here's tonight's Hollywood headlines. Well, there's a little bit less mystery behind Lady Gaga's new baby. The baby's name is Rose Bean Polanski. Rose was born on June 9th in Los Angeles, so 4 months old before she was introduced to the public. Now, Gaga has not confirmed this, but the speculation is that the name Rose is a nod to the song La Vie en Rose, which she covered in the movie A Star is Born. Lady Gaga also has a flower and that song name tattooed on her back. In other news, Melissa McCarthy is going very dramatic for her next role. She'll be playing Patsy Ramsey in the limited series The Murder of JonBenet Ramsey. Now, as far as I can tell, it appears that the series is going to focus on the theory that JonBenet's brother killed her and that the parents covered it up. The Murder of JonBenet Ramsey is going to premiere on Netflix December 10th. And finally, a 90s music star, Duncan Sheik, who had the hit Barely Breathing, passed away yesterday. He had been hospitalized earlier this week after suffering a cardiac arrest, but had been listed as in critical but stable condition. Unfortunately, it was worse than everybody thought, and the hospital lists his death as organ failure. After his song Barely Breathing, Duncan did go on to write music for Broadway, including Spring Awakening, which won him a Tony Award. Duncan was only 56. And those are your Hollywood headlines tonight. Let's go ahead and check in with Time Saver Traffic.
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2: 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Because life doesn't slow down. We're in the middle with you.
3: An accident at 27th and Nebraska Parkway is in its final cleanup stages. Also, I'm John Adcox.
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B107.3. I'm Austin Michael. Oh, and tomorrow, make sure to join me and Adam from the B Morning Show at Do the Duck at Embassy Suites. They're going to open the gates at 2 o'clock, free to get in. It is Lincoln's biggest tailgate party. Going to go on right up until the beginning of the game. We got tons of food, tons of drinks, tons of prizes we're giving away, live band playing music, and hundreds of people. Again, the biggest party.

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4-2. 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STM, set the middle. 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
1: We know what it takes to win a Big Ten championship. It's not easy. We're not going to back down. We know that we have a target on our back, and we know that it's not going to come easy, but it's definitely our goal to go 4-for-4.
2: Free ball over. Here come the Huskers, up by 2 in the 5th with the ball. This slide. Andy Jackson! Kaboom! Locks for the Big Red tonight. 25-18. Huskers sweep their 11th consecutive opponent in Nebraska. Set middle back. Harper. Kaboom! Howitzer Harper.
1: For all those little girls, for all the people across Nebraska and across the nation and now across the world that are watching us, it could be their first time, so let's go out and give them a show.
2: Flip over, here come the Huskers. Center jump, Bergen Riley transition, fooled everybody in Lancaster County. She's got her 16 by Olivia. Huskers feed middle back. T. Sigler can only tip it. It drops! Olivia Mount! Huskers on the
3: match point. The side, Andy Jackson. Kaboom!
2: We're done in L.A. Victorious yet again, 26 and Bergen slide. Andy Jackson, kaboom! Woo-hoo!
4: Back right. That's Maisie. Perfect pass. Center jump. Bergen Riley.
2: Point set match. Big Red. That's perfection. 30-0. She sends the serve across. Helmet, the good pass. Back set. Right side leg. Necky for the match. Kill. A&M defeats Nebraska 15-13 in the fifth.
5: They're pretty motivated, but I also think they've felt disappointment for 3 years in a row. So you want to make sure that how you leave and how we end this season feels great.
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2: 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Tonight, Nebraska's fourth-ranked opponent of the season, number 25, North Carolina, 4-2. Challenges your number one-ranked Huskers, 8-0. Well, hello again, folks. I'm John Baylor. Two matches left in the non-conference schedule, both right here. Number 25, UNC, tonight, an unranked Florida Gulf Coast University Sunday at noon. Then Rutgers and Ohio State next Friday and Saturday night. Hello, Big Ten regular season schedule. North Carolina is interesting, and not just in football. The now number 25 Tar Heels got to number 18 earlier this year before falling to number 3 Kentucky and then still undefeated Vanderbilt. They're interesting because they play two setters, two right side hitters, and two liberos. So basically, they have 9 starters. Now, which 6 actually are in there for the first serve depends on their starting rotation. But with all this coming and going, UNC does not set the middles very often. Both middles together have fewer swings than any pin hitter, 6 and 20 fewer than the two opposites, and 53 and 75 fewer swings than the two elite outside hitters. So it's a pin-hitting approach, which has worked. Their 271 team hit percentage is impressive. And Nebraska is in search of offensive productivity on the edge. Versus Creighton, Virginia hit under 150, Torreya under 100, and Harper under 0. The scorching hot Husker middles and back row defenders need some more help. Tonight should be a test for number 1. Carolina Blue is here to challenge Scarlet Red. You're going to hear it on the Huskers Radio Network.
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2: Welcome back to Big Red and North Carolina. For you historians, yeah, the Huskers took down North Carolina in 1991, 3-love. But the one that still hurts is 1996, Carmichael Arena, Chapel Hill, North Carolina. Here's what happened that week. Coach Pettit is taking a run in the woods, slips, falls, seriously injures his leg, is on crutches, doesn't meet the team at the airport. Instead, Kathy Noth is running the team for a trip to North Carolina and then Duke. And the Huskers shockingly defeated at Carmichael Arena in five. Who was in the audience that day? The Wisconsin coaching staff in 1996. Assistant coach Craig Skinner and John Cook, the head coach of the Badgers, were two of the very few folks in the audience. There might have been 400 fans watching that match. North Carolina never has drawn particularly well in volleyball. Husker Nation hadn't yet realized following the Big Red on the road is a ton of fun. Anyway, it was an unfortunate conclusion. The Huskers the next day took down Duke in three. Oh, by the way, to show you the resiliency of Nebraska volleyball, that team that lost on the road in North Carolina in 1996 was the second-best team in the country at the in December, losing in the national semifinals to Stanford, and then Stanford blew out Florida in the championship. That team that lost to North Carolina on the road under an interim head coach, Kathy Noth, because of an injured head coach, Terry Pettit, was the second-best team in the country in 96. That may have been the best coaching job Terry Pettit ever had, because that team, those Huskers in 96, had three big injuries at the beginning of that year and recovered to nearly climb the mountaintop in December. Well, time now for a Nebraska Physical Therapy Association Injury Report. 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Here's your injury report. There is none. Manaya's back. She'll be starting tonight. Kenneth Kogel, presumably we coming off the bench. Manaya Obeche, the day away because of the virus, the sickness. That's over. She's back, presumably full strength. Great to see her back with the Big Red. Great to have with us, of course, former All-American setter for the Big Red, Lauren Cook West. Good evening.
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2: Now, you probably didn't know your dad was in attendance at one of the more forgettable away matches in Husker volleyball history.
22: I did not know that. There's a lot of things that I don't know.
2: That's all right.
22: Yeah.
2: It was 96. He didn't take you because you were like a half year old at that point.
22: 96?
2: You were about five.
22: I was five.
2: Good point. You're five. You're five.
22: Yeah,
2: good point.
22: Five.
2: Anyway, you were back home.
22: I learned a lot being on the air with you.
2: All right. Now, we got to learn a lot about the Husker pin hitters. This past week, Jessica Cootie, our own Jessica Cootie, on the Dig, very cool podcast, was on with Jalen Reyes, ninth-year assistant coach for Nebraska, talking about the pin hitters and all the attention on the attack percentage. There's more than offense in the sport of volleyball.
22: You have to love that Jessica's asking Jalen the hard questions.
2: Yes.
22: And I think everyone's wondering that right now. It's, you know, Harper's not producing offensively. Why? And to me, and I think Jalen mentioned this, you know, it's a mental game for her. And but also, you have to look at everything else that she's doing. Everyone is so heavily focused on her offensive production and her offensive stats. We forget about her serving. She has a great serve. She's piled on some aces. She's gone on some serving runs. They do really well in her rotation when she's back there serving. She's a really solid blocker. She not just, you know, going up and putting up a big block and stealing her hands over the net, but she always gets in a great spot that allows her middles to really close to her and, you know, get a big double block up and shut down opposing right side attackers. So she's a great blocker. Her defense, JB, I mean, she's digging balls. She's playing middle back defense. She's covering a lot of court back there. She reads well. She moves side to side really well. And she picks up a lot back there. And then attacking out of the back row, I know that kind of plays into those front row numbers, but there's been some times where we've needed a kill and she's been in the back row and Bergen's been able to go to her and she's been able to terminate. And so there's so much more to the game than just her attacking out of the front row. Yes, is that important? Absolutely. And do we need her attacking, you know, at a better number than she is right now? We definitely do. But let's remember everything else that she does. She's a sixth rotation outside. There's not a lot of those left in NCAA volleyball.
2: And she's a part of the Big Red Bunch that are just picking up these tips. The tipsters. I mean, this year, Nebraska is so much better at the opposite pin, back row, at scooping up those tips before they hit the floor. You agree?
22: I do. It was not that way the first couple of matches, but there's been a shift. And suddenly we're getting pancakes. We're sprawling out, making one-arm plays. And it's been a really nice adjustment to watch. And, JB, I should also mention, I didn't even talk about Harper's passing. Most teams, you know, won't even serve her because she's one of the best passing outsides in the country. So you add that, her, you know, her picking up tips, her passing, you add all that into it, and she's just so much more than what her offensive numbers are showing us right now.
2: Agreed, but would you also say that we got to get her back close to that 295 attack percentage of her junior year when she was a first-team All-American rather than below 180 right now if the Huskers are going to fare well deep into December?
22: We do, but I think we have time to get that number to where we want it. And right now Nebraska is, you know, playing at a really high level. Other players are putting up really nice offensive numbers. And so I think for now Harper can lean on some of her teammates and allow them to do the heavy lifting when it comes to executing offensively. And that gives her time to figure out her mental game, to settle into this role of, hey, you know, you have to continue to put up the same numbers that you were putting up in previous seasons in order for Nebraska to go far, and we need to be able to rely on you when, you know, the match is on the line and we need a big kill or when we're out of system. And right now I don't think we're there yet, so I think we have time to work to get to that point, and we need to give her a little bit of time because there's a lot of distractions. We talked about it in the Creighton match. You know, there's NIL, there's all these brand deals that she's doing. You have all this social media influence. And I think that, in a way, can really affect just how you show up on the court, how you play on the court. And it's very difficult to block that out. So I know she's working on it. I know she's doing what she can. But I think that's what she has to overcome in order to be able to put up those offensive numbers. I also want to comment, because I'm a former setter, you know, Bergen is I think one of the best, if not the best setter in the country, but sometimes she does trap set those left pins. That means they're tight and inside, the sets are. And when you're trying to push this really fast tempo that Nebraska is trying to run, that usually happens. You usually end up trap setting. So it's also on, you know, some other players. Bergen, for example, she has to make sure on every swing she's keeping Harper off the net, not pushing that too fast. Harper does like to go fast, but it can't be too low, can't be too fast, otherwise you're just going to go straight into the block. So keeping it, you know, giving that ball a little bit of an arch, keeping it off the net, allowing Harper to see the block and D in front of her, and I think that'll help her out as well.
2: Carolina on my mind. Carolina, elite pin hitters. You've got Safi Hampton, one of the best in the business, and Bridget Malone on the left. They'll be in there all six rotations. And on the right, Chelsea Thorpe, she's a big 6'3", fifth-year senior, originally from Ohio State. And then also on the right side, Lainey Smith, another 6'3", opposite junior. But they don't run middle very often. Now, do you think, Lauren, Carolina's going to be a little sneaky tonight and really try to push the middles and fool the Huskers?
1: You have to take risks when you're playing the number one team in the country. So, yes, I absolutely think North Carolina, you mentioned, they rely heavily on those pins. However, I do think in a perfect or decent pass scenario, they may try to change up their game plan and rely more on those middles to try and throw Nebraska off, because Nebraska has scouted them. They know they're pin heavy. Obviously, Nebraska will be prepared for that, but I do think North Carolina is going to try some different things to try and throw Nebraska's block and D off guard and try and get some sneaky kills in. So I do think that they're going to rely on their middles a little more than what we've seen in the past.
2: Last year's Gatorade Nebraska High School Volleyball Player of the Year is wearing Carolina blue tonight. True freshman Addison West from Omaha, proud Skyhawk from Omaha Scott. And we come right back. 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
2: Welcome back. John Cook Arena, the Terry Pettit Floor, Bob Devaney Sports Center, Nebraska Innovation Campus. The Big Red faces its third ranked opponent this year. Hello, number 25, North Carolina, 4-2 with nice wins over Colorado State, James Madison, UNC Wilmington, Davidson. Well, their outside hitter is the former Gatorade Nebraska State Player of the Year, the pride of Omaha, Scott. Addison West, how's your first trip back to the state as a UNC Tar Heel student?
28: It's been so fun. I'm feeling, like, so nostalgic because I get to see my family and my friends and just a lot of people who have really impacted my life I get to see today, and it's just a full circle moment because I've played in this gym a couple times, and so I was, when we had practice this morning, I was like, oh my gosh, like, wow, this is crazy. It's just like a whole different life now. And obviously freshman year is a lot of changes. And so it's nice to be able to come back and just get this kind of like, it gave me something to really look forward to this season. And so, yeah, it's a very cool moment. And I'm grateful we had the opportunity to be back here.
0: You said you've played in this gym, Bob Devaney Sports Center, before. Take us to some of those memories. Because if you play for Omaha Scout, you're going to play in the state tournament every year.
28: Yes, my freshman and sophomore year, we played in the state championship, mm-hmm. and we won both those games. So those are, like, core memories for me, just all the, like, in-between parts. And just the games were so fun. The atmosphere is so fun with how it's set up. And then my junior year, we lost in the state championship in the fifth set. And, I mean, win or lose, it's still a great experience. And I feel like I've learned a lot from that, and it's really helped me grow. So I don't know, just being able to take it in again. I like looked up and I was like, wow, like I've been here. And so it's a cool experience.
0: Your parents went to Creighton. Your dad was a basketball star there. You kind of grew up a little bit of a Blue Jay fan. You had an opportunity to go there, Notre Dame, Missouri, lots of other great schools. How did you choose North Carolina?
28: I've always kind of had North Carolina as a dream school in the back of my mind. I was like, that'd be so cool to go there, but I don't know how they're going to really, like, find interest in me. Like, just kind of a girl from Nebraska. I feel like it's kind of far and maybe a little random, but I just fell in love with the school, and obviously academically and athletically, they are very in touch with that, and I just wanted a great degree and something that will take me past volleyball, because someday volleyball is over, and you never know what will happen during your college experience, so I wanted to really go somewhere where I knew I'd love it, whether I'm playing volleyball or not.
0: How are you enjoying the volleyball itself at North Carolina? You've had a few chances, but you're the Gatorade State Player of the Year. You're used to playing a ton, getting a ton of swings. How is it not being a full-time player yet in your early college career?
28: Yes, it's definitely different for me. Just not being able to play all the time is different, but I kind of used it as just to look at it as an opportunity for me, because it's seeing the game from a whole new perspective. And I feel like when you're not playing all the time, it's like you really get a new perspective on it, and you become more grateful for the opportunities you do get. And I just get to look at the game from a different point of view and like see shots that maybe the people on the court don't see, and I can help them in that way. And it's really just helped me become a good teammate. Like, not everything's going to be perfect all the time. You're not always going to get the role you necessarily want. Like, obviously everyone wants to be on the court, but really taking hold of the role I do have, and I feel like it'll be good for me later on, just because I've never been in this position before.
0: What a wonderful attitude you have, Addison West. Now, I have to ask you about your high school coach, Renee Saunders, the former Husker. She played two sports at Nebraska. She was a 1995 Husker mm-hmm. volleyball national champion. What kind of a coach was she at Omaha Scout?
28: Yeah, she really, like, impacted my life a lot. She kind of just took us in when we were freshmen, and she made her program that she's created is unbelievable, and just like how much love and support she puts into this. And I'm hoping she'll be able to make it towards the end of the game tonight, because they play in Lincoln. So yeah, she's just cared a lot about us as people on and off the court, and the culture she built there has, I feel like I've been able to take a lot of the things I learned from high school volleyball and taking them into my life, and that's where I've kind of been able to mature a lot. And I looked up at the banner today because she's a national champion. And I was like, oh my gosh, like she was so cool. Like playing not only volleyball, but also basketball at Nebraska. Like she's amazing. Great person. So I'm excited. Hopefully I get to see her tonight.
0: Addison West, what do you miss the most? You miss Village Point Mall, Runza's, Omaha Scout, your family. What do you miss the most after a couple months out there in Chapel Hill?
28: Yeah, I guess I just miss the people, like my family and friends. And then I had a great high school experience. I loved going to school every day and the friends I had there. So I miss them a lot. And I get to see a couple of them this weekend because they go to Lincoln. But, yeah, I'm just excited to see all my family this weekend. Most of them are able to make it. So that's what I miss the most. But it's nice knowing that I can come back and there's so much support.
0: Addison West, your teammates and yourself facing a formidable foe here tonight, number one ranked Nebraska. What's the mood, what's the level of confidence within the team, the Tar Heels, as they get ready for tonight's match?
28: Yeah, I mean, we've been saying, like, you're never going to win a game thinking you're going to lose. So, like, going into it with full confidence and, yeah, just trust in ourselves, trust in each other and the game plan we have. And at the end of the day, it's just volleyball. It's just, we do this every single day, no matter who's on the other side of the net. And we don't have any – there's nothing to lose and everything to prove. So, yeah, we're just going out there with kind of like the underdog mentality. And I think it'll be good for our team to – play in this environment and just compete.
0: Oh, Addison West, I so hope we all get a chance to watch you compete tonight against your home state team, and that for your sake it goes five, and that Omaha Scott goes three tonight, and Coach Saunders gets a chance to watch you in person.
28: I know. I hope so, too.
0: That's Addison West, big star out of Omaha Scott and a future current star for the North Carolina Tar Heels. More pregame, the Big Red playing the Carolina Blue tonight, right here. 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
2: 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Huskers are back home. 10,200 expected here tonight. Only the fourth match of the season out of nine. This is the ninth of the season in their home arena. That doesn't count two exhibitions in Dallas. Today already, Rutgers defeated Bryant 3-2 in Queens, New York. Iowa in 5 over West Florida in Coralville, Iowa. UCLA in Vegas is playing Iowa State today. Rutgers lost to the Ivy League Penn Quakers in 4 in Queens, New York. In South Dakota, Sioux Falls, South Dakota, Washington sweeps South Dakota State, a former Husker opponent. And also, later today, it's going to be Minnesota taking on South Dakota there at the Pyramid. Ohio State is at Virginia. Northwestern is at Indiana University, Indianapolis. Indiana is playing Coastal Carolina. Drake is playing Michigan State. South Florida at Penn State. That's ongoing as we speak. It was 1-0 Penn State last time I checked. And Maryland is at East Carolina. And Nebraska is hosting North Carolina here tonight. Wisconsin's hosting Milwaukee after beating Marquette last night. And USC is hosting UC Davis. Be wary of Davis. They have probably the biggest upset of the year this year over top 10 Arizona State. That's your Big Ten volleyball scoreboard for tonight. 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In Lincoln, Nebraska, it is a sunny, gorgeous 88 degrees, 6:30 on the dot Central Time. 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We hope when we come right back to have Ryan Hunter's father with us, Keith Hunter, proud papa. Why? His older daughter went to North Carolina, played volleyball. His older daughter then coached his younger daughter, Ryan, in high school at Cox Mill High School, and now she is in dental school. And Ryan, the younger of the two, is a Husker in her second year with the Big Red. We'll talk to a proud father of a Tar Heel and a Husker when we continue. Keith Hunter, after you hear this, you're listening to the Huskers Radio Network.
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3: Welcome back to the Devaney Center, John Cook Arena. We got a proud papa right here. He's not just a father of a Husker, he's a father of a Tar Heel. Each daughter went to one or the other school, native of Charlotte, North Carolina. Ryan Hunter's father, Keith Hunter. Keith, it is so great to see you. Thanks for stopping by.
4: Thanks for having me, John. It's great to be here.
3: You're a former Hampton Pirate yourself, basketball star. That was another lifetime ago. Your wife's a lawyer. I hear that you and your wife travel and follow Runter Ryan all over the country.
4: Yes, it's and not only doing college, but like, you know, doing her club and she was in the USA development program. So we've been to many places and blessed to be able to go to those places because of her.
3: Yep. Talk about the devotion, the sacrifice required to raise a daughter who rises to the elite levels of college volleyball.
4: It's a challenge.
3: Yeah.
4: So you have to split a lot of responsibilities, you know. It's like, it's really no 50-50. It's like, you do this 100%, I do that 100%, and we'll meet in the middle when needed, right?
3: Come on, that's you and your wife.
4: Yeah, that's me and my wife.
3: Yeah, you need help to make sure you got her everywhere.
4: Yep,
3: and
4: yep.
3: What are some typical commutes?
4: And the in-laws.
3: They were involved, too.
4: Yeah, the in-laws were involved with, you know, keeping house and, you know, certain stuff that you need done. So, yeah, I mean, it's a family effort.
3: I remember Lexi Rodriguez had to drive a little more than 2 hours each way, 3 times a week to club volleyball. How about Ryan? What kind of commutes were you responsible for?
4: Same
3: really?
4: Here. Yeah, so we lived in Charlotte, but we played in a club that was outside of the Raleigh Durham area. So
3: That's a hike.
4: It was in the Chapel Hill. It's Morrisville. Yeah, so it was 2 hours.
3: Did you do our homework in the car?
4: We did the homework in the car, and her older sister was vital in getting her back and forth as well. It just wasn't on me. Yeah, so...
3: So her older sister, who's a student at North Carolina, or maybe just graduated, she's driving her.
4: She's driving her. And she was actually in grad school. And she would help drive. And she actually coached her her junior year before she got accepted into dental school. She was her coach in high school.
3: So, Cox Mill High School.
4: Yes.
3: Home of the Fighting.
4: Chargers. Yes.
3: Now, every father's proud of every daughter, but
4: not
3: many of us have two Division I volleyball player daughters.
4: Yep. And
3: this is just such an impressive photo of your older daughter playing at North Carolina years ago.
4: Yeah.
3: And then in uniform, and now she's a dental student.
4: Yep.
3: What's it like to be two for two when it comes to children?
4: It's crazy. It's flattering. You know, like I say, a lot of it has to do with their devotion to wanting to play and wanting to be the best. And I tell everybody all the time, like Maya, you know, I kind of taught her how to play and canvas around. But Ryan is strictly on her. She was the coach. She was the teacher. She was the brains behind, hey, this is what we need to do. So she's totally responsible for where Ryan is today. So,
3: and Keith, proud dad.
4: Yep.
3: When I see Ryan from afar, when I hear about her, she's like fun-loving, always having a good time,
4: always
3: cracking
4: like
3: jokes. But on the court, she's a monster.
4: Yeah, she takes it very seriously. She's, and you know, like she said, hey, you know, Charlotte and North Carolina is very basketball. I mean, it's so she said she wanted to go somewhere where they respect volleyball just the way North Carolina respects basketball. So that's why she's here.
3: It's getting there. There's so much talent from that area, Charlotte especially, all over Division One. So volleyball is really closing the gap.
4: It is. It's trying to. It still has a way to go, but, it's definitely closing it.
3: What team, Keith Hunter, are you rooting for tonight?
4: Oh, I'm Nebraska all the way.
3: Nice.
4: You know, my oldest, she's over there. She has her jacket on and everything. But under her jacket, it says, I'm just here to see Ryan Hunter. So
3: she doesn't wear Carolina blue when she's watching her sister. I love that.
4: That's right. That's right.
3: I think we saw your wife last year on the floor.
4: Yes.
3: On the pink out night or the pink. Yes. When we, how is she?
4: She's doing very well. And again, the older sister, she was about to go into dental school, and when this happened, she stayed home to help me take care of her to get her over the hump, and then she pursued her dream. So it's like I say, it's a family affair, and you need family, especially with all the running and hustle and bustle that we do. I mean, it's a great story, and she's doing well. Thanks for asking.
3: Prognosis good?
4: Yes, very good. Very good.
3: We're all thinking about you, and so nice to see you.
4: Thank you.
3: And congratulations. What a family you've put together.
4: Thank you. Thank you for having me and entertaining me and listening to me gloat about my curls.
3: a father's favorite topic.
4: Right.
3: That's Keith Hunter. Stay right there. Lauren will rejoin me. We're getting ready for the Tar Heels and Huskers tonight. We are listening to the Huskers Radio Network.
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3: 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Devaney Center, John Cook Arena. Tar Heels are out there warming up. They're playing ABBA. A lot of dancing going on. Getting ready for number one versus 25, the top and the bottom of the top 25 poll for just the third time ever, all time. North Carolina, Nebraska, 1-1 in this sport. Have not surrounded a net since 1996. Lauren Cook West, mother of a daughter. How about that story? Keith Hunter and his wife, two daughters that play Division I volleyball. Ryan, of course, current Husker. Maya, the older sister, was at North Carolina. Some of these North Carolina players currently were at North Carolina camp when they were little kids, and Maya Hunter was coaching them as a Tar Heel player then. And one of their moms, that's the mother of Lainey Smith, brought Keith Hunter a photo of her then young daughter, like 8 years old, Lainey, who's now a starter for North Carolina, learning how to serve from Maya Hunter. It's a family affair, this sport of volleyball.
16: The community is incredible, and it's so cool. There's so many stories, JB, where you have, you know, these young girls who learn from whether it's the Huskers or another program like the Tar Heels program, and then, you know, they come up and then eventually they turn into a Tar Heel or a Husker. I mean, take Maisie Bozinger, for example. I used to give her setting lessons, and now, you know, then she became a Husker. And Ani Evans. Yep, yeah. That's another one. So it's just, and I'm not the only one. There's so many other stories like that where there's these connections, and then over time, they just, you see it all play out, and it's just really cool to witness. And the volleyball world is a really small world. I mean, Coach Cook talked all the time about how he still goes places, and he'll get noticed, or someone will come up to him and talk volleyball. So it's just beautiful what this world, volleyball world and community has turned into.
3: Last year, Nebraska, 2025, number one in the country in attack percentage, number one in the country in opponents' attack percentage. Is this year's Husker defense even better?
16: So far, I would say yes. Oh. And here's why. You have Olivia Mouse. We have a solid starter at libero. Last year, it was up and down. We were, you know, Lainey would start, Olivia would start. It was back and forth. There wasn't a lot of consistency. So now we have that consistency. But Olivia Mouse, JB, her defensive game, we've talked about it before, it has improved significantly. And she was already a really solid defender. But her defensive game, she's making plays that she has not made few years. Exactly. And so I think that elevates the defense. Then you have Lainey Choboy. You know, she's always bringing it defensively. And she speaks for herself. So you have her back there. Then, you know, now you're adding Carrie Limbach into the mix for a rotation or two. Harper and Terea are back there, and they're really great defenders. They've upped their game. So Bergen Riley, I haven't even mentioned her. I mean, there's some matches where she's out digging Olivia Mouth because so many teams try to attack to her to pull Nebraska out of system to try and slow them down. But Bergen's like, hey, go ahead and continue to hit at me because I'm just going to pop it right up, and we're really good out of system setting. Olivia Mouth steps in and puts that ball on the money. So you have so many different players who are contributing defensively, and it's also those positive block touches that we talk about where, you know, the blockers are funneling those attacks, getting nice positive touches where a defender can step in and pick that up. So it's a group effort, and everything has improved. Our blocking's been really disciplined. That helps our defense be really disciplined and make the plays that they need to make.
3: We're just watching Huskers warm up right now, and Carrie Limbach just effortlessly is just passing nails right now during warm-ups as the middles are serving across the net. She could probably be a starting libero at 90-plus percent of the 344 Division I volleyball schools.
16: I think Carrie could, Lainey could. I mean, all of our back row defenders. Bergen could probably be a starting libero at top 25 school. She's so good defensively. So yeah, there's a lot of talent back there. And I don't know what your exact comment was, but I feel like you always comment on Nebraska always has a magical duo of back row defenders.
3: Yep, and it's dynamic, you know, duo. Dynamic Sydney Townsend, Ani Albright.
16: Yeah, Kenzie Maloney, Kenzie Knuckles.
3: Yep.
16: And so I feel like this is the Nebraska's magicians back. They make magic happen. Carrie Limbach, Lainey Choboy, Olivia Mouk, and they work so well together, and not a lot gets past them.
3: Telepathic communication. They kind of know where each other is. We know where the head coach is. She's in the wings, the green room, ready to share with you her thoughts just prior to North Carolina number 25 and Nebraska tonight. 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
25: Welcome back. There's the Terry Pettit floor, John Cook Arena, Bottavani Sports Center, Nebraska Innovation Campus. My name is John Baylor. Here's the head coach of Nebraska Volleyball, 41-1, Danny Busboom Kelly. It's only been 2 hours, but it feels like a long time since the Creighton match. What do you think?
26: It does kind of feel like a long time, which is crazy. Only 2 days, but we had a nice practice yesterday and, you know, excited to play this super talented North Carolina team.
25: Nice practice sounds like an easier practice. Or were you pretty tough on them?
26: It's pretty easy, so we'll see if, you know, that works tonight.
25: Wednesday, Friday, and then Sunday, every other day for 5 days. Does that change your rhythm a fair amount? Like if you had a regular 3-day stretch prior to a match, you'd go a little harder in practice?
26: For sure. You know, and every other day makes it a little bit tough because you're prepping for opponents and you don't want to burn anybody out. But, you know, we'll have that day off on Monday after our Sunday game. And so we can start the week next week going pretty hard.
25: North Carolina ranked number 25. They got as high as number 18. You know them pretty well. Your ACC roots. What do you think of North Carolina volleyball? What do you think of?
26: I think that's an area of the country that's very talented and growing and got some great players. North Carolina had a coaching change a few years ago, and it feels like this year they're really starting to hit their groove. Really talented. I do not think they'll be rated 25 for much longer. I definitely think this is a top 20 team, if not higher.
25: Well, they have a two of a lot of things. They had two outside hitters and two middles. No surprise there. They have two setters, two opposites, and two liberos. So they're two wild over there for North Carolina. So you got a lot of moving parts. Does that make your job a little more challenging?
26: A little bit. You know, you're prepping for more hitters and talking about setter tendencies from two setters, but the good thing is their hitters are pretty patterned, so it wasn't, like, too crazy. But it does present some challenges. Like, their right side players are very good blockers, so those two opposites were middles for a lot of their careers, and so that'll be a challenge for our lefts.
25: Chelsea Thorpe is one of those opposites you've been talking about. She's also hitting 330. Is she the toughest one to stop, or is it Sophie Hampton, one of the great first names in the game?
26: Sophie Hampton is one of those, you know, ultimate athletes. Got to be one of the most athletic players in college volleyball. So she gets hot, very, very tough to stop. But Thorpe is a really nice player with a great arm, and she plays with a lot of passion. I think Husker fans are going to enjoy tonight.
25: Now, they don't set the middle very often, which suggests not great passing. Are you planning on doubling up on the edges and telling them, challenging them, hey, set your middles?
26: Well, I don't think we're going to leave the middles wide open, but the pins are definitely priority.
25: Stay right there. We got more conversation with the head coach of Nebraska volleyball. Her name, Danny Busbaum Kelly. You're listening to Big Red Ball.
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25: Welcome back. Bob Devaney Sports Center. I'm John Baylor, visiting with the head coach of Nebraska Volleyball, number one in the land as we speak, 8-0, Danny Busbaum Kelly. Coach, nice win against Creighton. Boy, that went fairly quickly. None of your three pins hit higher than 150. How did practice go yesterday as you're working on the connection between Bergen and Torreya, Bergen and Harper, and Bergen and Olivia, and anyone else is going to play pin?
26: Well, we went pretty light, so we didn't work on that connection much. So we'll see how it goes tonight. I mean, I know that's the big story right now, but I think our pins are just fine. They're great players, and they're playing great volleyball.
25: The other big story is Manaya and her whereabouts.
26: She's back.
25: She's back. What about Kenna?
26: She's also here. Present.
25: Everyone is here, accounted for, and no one is infectious.
26: Nobody's infectious. Nobody's going to hang out on the massage chair or the red light therapy during the game. They're all going to be available.
25: During the Creighton match, well, we were all over there. Was Vinaya back here doing the red light therapy and the miraculous recovery?
26: No, she was watching the game at home.
25: I've done some studying of red light therapy since you put in the new red light therapy beds. Is that what they're called, beds?
26: Yes, beds.
25: They're beds. These things can really help heal.
26: Yes, and help with inflammation and just overall well-being.
25: I mean, you go in there like a Chevy, you come out a Maserati. I mean, you're going like 5'10". Out of shape, you come out chiseled. Those things are pretty cool.
26: Yeah, before you know it, our whole staff will be wearing cutoffs and we'll be chiseled arms. We're going to be spending some time in there.
25: A lot of guys wear shirts that are probably a little tight on them for that reason.
26: Because they've been doing the red light therapy.
25: That's why Andy wants to get into fashion, to help men with their fashion choices. All right, let's stay focused. North Carolina, big challenge tonight. Keys for Nebraska tonight.
26: You know, we want to pass great. Obviously, that's the key every game. But if we can get our middles going against a team like North Carolina, I think they They struggle blocking one-on-one in the middle, but they have, you know, great blockers on each pin. So we want to make sure we're running up the middle, whether that's our middles or a BIC, back row attack. And we got to serve tough because with three great options every rotation, if you don't get them out of system, it gets a little crazy and it becomes a long night.
0: How did BIC get the name BIC? It's a back row attack. Or just...
26: I actually don't know.
0: Doesn't stand for anything? B-I-K, B-I-C, no?
26: B-I-C, it probably does. I bet you have a good response to this after you look it up.
0: The old Google.com. That's head coach Danny Busso and Kelly. Stay right there. We're going to play this, get you the starting lineup, so we come right back. This is the Huskers Radio Network.
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13: 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Huskers about to be introduced. Let me tell you who the North Carolina Tar Heels will be starting tonight. 4-2 this year. How about that conversation with Addison West? Their motto, nothing to lose and everything to prove. They got two setters. Zoe Barron, she's a 6-foot senior, Whitefish Bay, Wisconsin, and Sienna Kaza, Pittsburgh, Pennsylvania, 5'9", sophomore. So they're going to have a two-setter offensive approach. That means three big attackers up front. The two middles are Lauren Shutter, 6'2", fifth-year senior, Alma, Texas, that's near Topeka, does not get set very often. And the other middle is Jackie Taylor, 6'1", junior, Miami, Florida, hitting 371. She does get set a lot, and she's got a big serve. On the outside, Lainey Smith, 6'3", junior from Durham, North Carolina. She's at the opposite position, along with Chelsea Thorpe, 6'3", opposite, fifth year, Chicago, Illinois, by way of Ohio State. And then the left sides are Sophie Hampton, 6'1", senior out of Jessup, Maryland. Bridget Malone, 6'1", sophomore, Highlands Ranch, Colorado. Her dad just hired as the North Carolina men's basketball coach. They'll have two liberos, Carly Markham, a 5'8", freshman, Apex, North Carolina. Julia Bollinger, 5'11", junior, Windsor, Colorado. It's a nationwide recruiting footprint for North Carolina. 18 on the roster, three freshmen, two sophomores. No transfers this year because a year ago, they had five transfers that joined the program. ranked as high as number 18 this season. They won their first four, then dropped their last two. They beat Davidson, UNC, Wilmington, James Madison, Colorado State, and then lost in three to number three, Kentucky, and then in four to Vanderbilt. That's Vanderbilt's first win against a ranked program in just their second year of competition. The Tar Heel head coach is in his fourth season, Mike Shaw.